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0: Ticker's brought to you by Mark Spain Real Estate and Dickey's Barbecue. Defending Super Bowl champions, the Seattle Seahawks are expected to sign former Detroit Lions first-rounder cornerback Terrion Arnold. Detroit released Arnold back in June, a few days after he was arrested for kidnapping, armed robbery, and conspiracy charges. Arnold still faces 8 felonies and has a court date set for Monday, October 5th. Preseason NFL action got 6 games tonight. Steelers up 7-6 on the Packers in the third. Lions down 10-6 to the Bengals in the third. Patriots with a 10-7 lead on the Colts. Chargers now up 10-7 on the Texans. And Cardinals take the lead over the Raiders 14-7. And kicking off at 8 is the Titans and the 49ers. And the Texas Rangers finish up the first half of their West Coast road trip for the fourth game with the Angels tonight. Angels are up 2-1. Jacob deGrom tries to salvage the series with first pitch coming up just after 9. That is the Ticket Ticker, also brought to you by the Frisco Gun Show. 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
9: 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Defending Super Bowl champions, the Seattle Seahawks are expected to sign former Detroit Lions first rounder cornerback Terrion Arnold. Detroit released Arnold back in June, a few days after he was arrested for kidnapping, armed robbery, and conspiracy charges. Arnold still faces 8 felonies and has a court date set for Monday, October 5th. Preseason NFL action got 6 games tonight. Steelers up 21-9 on the Packers with 2 minutes left. Lions down 16-6 to the Bengals with 2 minutes left as well. Patriots with a 13-7 lead on the Colts early in the fourth. Chargers still up 10-7 on the Texans. Cardinals taking up the lead 24-14 on the Raiders, and 8 minutes till halftime in San Fran. Titans up 7-6 over the 49ers. And those Texas Rangers finish up the first half of their West Coast road trip for the fourth game with the Angels tonight. Angels up 2-1 in that series. Jacob deGrom tries to salvage that one with a first pitch coming up in just a few minutes. That is the Ticket Ticker. I'm Jay King on Sports Radio 96.7 and 1310. The Ticket.
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9: Thank you, Conrad. And yes, this is The Ticket Top 10, where I'm your host, Jay King, here to cap off our evening tonight to present the last and number one segment of the show, where we head over to this afternoon with the Hardline and meet with the college football blowhard before the start of the season.
10: So, Jaden Daniels, who is in the NFL, don't know if you guys knew that or not.
11: Can confirm.
10: He is the quarterback of your Washington Commanders. He also won the Heisman Trophy at LSU, one of three guys in the history of LSU football to capture that trophy, along with Billy Cannon and Joe Burrow. Jaden won it a couple of years ago, and he wore number 5.

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15: Only one game going on in Major League Baseball right now. The Brewers have taken a 5-4 lead over the Dodgers, bottom of the ninth inning, thanks to Dodgers closer Edwin Diaz, who blew his third save in his last four opportunities. He was taken out of the game. The Rangers actually no longer hold an AL wildcard spot after they were shut out by the Angels 7-0. Jacob deGrom left his start two innings in due to triceps fatigue. The Nationals shut out the Cubs 7-0. And Kyle Schwarber hit two home runs in the Field of Dreams game, bringing his total up to 37 on the season as the Phillies beat the Twins 7-1. Week one of the NFL preseason, the Steelers defeated the Packers 28-9. Drew Aller finished going 10-13, 153 yards, and three touchdowns. Fernando Mendoza went 10-16, 97 yards. And one touchdown in his debut. Cardinals beat the Raiders 27-14. I'm Brianna Miro.
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3: Are we gonna sing like we're part of Glee?
9: Look. We'll get to the quarterbacks in a second, but big developments right now. Dodger Stadium, marquee MLB series of the week and weekend now. 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
2: And here's what you need to know.
3: In baseball, Kyle Schwarber hit two home runs in the Field of Dreams game, bringing his total up to 37 on the season as the Phillies beat the Twins 7-1. Dodgers closer Edwin Diaz blew his third save in his last four opportunities after blowing a 4-2 lead to the Brewers. Milwaukee got the 5-4 victory in LA. The Nationals shut out the Cubs 7-0. In week one of the NFL preseason, the Steelers defeated the Packers 28-9. Drew Aller finished 10-13, 153 yards, and three total touchdowns. The Cardinals beat the Raiders 27-14. Fernando Mendoza went 10-16, 97 yards, and one touchdown in his debut. Jeremiah Love had 11 carries and 58 yards in the win. Chargers took down the Texans 27-7. Wins for the Titans and Bengals. I'm Brianna Miro.
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9: A peek at the Mendoza line. Welcome in the beginning of another night of the Ben Maller Show. 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Eyeball to eyeball as we follow the paper trail wherever it takes us. Coast to coast, border to border, and beyond. On the vast and super eminently powerful microphones of FSR emanating live from the chute as we parachute in to your world, and we thank you for allowing that. 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We are hungry, hungry, hungry hippos, and we need hot takes.
10: Feed me.
9: And I said, you know what? Now, Alf and Ferdog and Maller Prop Guy are the pillars of the show, but what about Mad Jack and the number one burner account and Tree in Chicago and all these? I mean, we got so many. Andrew in Bakersfield, who's possibly the worst caller, Scott in Rhode Island, all these guys. Even Kevin in Florida. You know, I share a birthday with his son. Yeah. All right, but our lead this out.

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5: 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Fernando Mendoza, a rifle to Jack Besh, and the Raiders score 6. 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
4: 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The Raiders did fall to the Cardinals 27-14. Mendoza went 10 of 16, 97 yards, and one touchdown in his debut. The Steelers beat the Packers 28-9. Drew Aller finished 10 of 13, 153 yards, and 3 total touchdowns. The Chargers took down the Texans 27-7, and the Bengals got a 16-14 victory over the Lions. In baseball, Kyle Schwarber hit his 37th home run of the season in the Field of Dreams game as the Phillies beat the Twins 7-1. I'm Brianna Miro.
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10: Feeling blue. Welcome in the beginning of another hour of the Ben Maller Show. We are in the air everywhere. Face to face. Well, fear the mind. Yeah, just deal with it, all right? And we are on the last lap. Well, not quite. We've got a couple more laps to go. Coast to coast, border to border, and beyond on the vast and smashingly powerful microphones of FSR emanating live.
13: Do it live.
10: That's right. From the stand, not Kazakhstan or Uzbekistan, it's Mallerstan, guaranteed human from the world famous Fox Sports Radio studios, where Blind Seabass and Jerry from Rhode Island both said, you know, Maller, we need some Express. 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So our lead story this hour, a little baseball here at the top, and big matchup this weekend, the Dodgers and the Brewers, 4-game series. It started on Thursday night at the Ravine in L.A., and the Dodgers are back. They got the perfect tonic. They played the Royals, beat up on the tomato cans there, and so now the Brewers come in. Brewers have not been playing well recently either, so that was the matchup. I don't know if you saw any of that game. Perhaps you missed it, and wow, what a hot mess. Edwin Diaz, yeah. Man, he had dysentery yet again.

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Got a case of those Beltway Blues. Welcome in the beginning of another hour of the Ben Maller Show. We are in the air everywhere. One on one. We are. As we go across the finish line, we got a little ways to go. Coast to coast, border to border. And beyond, on the vast and bodaciously powerful microphones of FSR emanating live from the disco as we do the hustle all night long into the early morning hours. Guaranteed human from the world famous Fox Sports Radio studios where Scott from Northern Kentucky, my pal Scott from Northern Kentucky, who helped us out with that Maller meet and greet that we did and a big part of that. And Dodger guy and Joe the Ghost Hunter and Perito, the entire game, Mr. Irrigation, you name it. They all say, we need Bull. 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So our lead this hour is from where? That would be none other than the Beltway, as Jaden Daniels making all kinds of headlines here, the Washington quarterback, and he has now broken his silence over his public hissy fit in Baton Rouge. Not happy with the Bayou by their gangster name, LSU. And this after Daniels fired off a cease and desist letter demanding you stop using my name and my image and my likeness, my NIL. You cannot use my NIL. So I don't know if you heard what he said or not. It's an interesting story. Daniels saying that he did not personally send the letter. He explained that the matter was handled by his representation, he said. That was my representation. That wasn't me. It's a quote. That wasn't my representation. Or that was my representation. That wasn't me, close quote. Now, the controversy stems from LSU continuing to use Jaden Daniels' image and honoring his legacy and celebrating his legacy –

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1: Even when Dak played that well and Gruden was talking about it and Sean McDonough, maybe they're not in the market for a veteran quarterback. I can promise you, everybody back here was like, dude, no, this is preseason. We've all seen this guy play. He's running a Dan Mullen offense. He got lucky in this game and looked. We were not in a million years thinking that this guy could be a backup quarterback.
2: Yeah, this game is where you start saying, yeah, maybe he can make the team.
1: Make the team.
2: Well, he can hang around this league.
3: I was not full time at that time. I was still weekends, I guess. And so I was looking at it from a purely fan perspective, and my friends and all my friends and I were so fired up about his
1: performance. Were you really?
3: Yes. I mean, we got a dude.
1: Yeah, I mean, it looks great. He made every throw, downfield, back shoulder, you know, easy crossers.
2: If you're bored, you should go find it. It's on YouTube. NFL just posted it for the 10th anniversary. They put the whole game up there, and it's a fun watch. Lucky Whitehead returns the opening kickoff.
1: Yeah.
2: Dak looks great. It makes you wonder how they were unable to win anything with that offensive line. Cole Beasley, Dez Bryant, Jason Witten, just like Ezekiel Elliott, like 14 and 16. Like, how is that not like a 5-year span of this team knocking on the door?
1: Well, the Packers, Bob.
3: Yeah.
1: The Packers.
2: No, it wasn't just the Packers. It was also a quarterback that kept breaking and a defense that was stinky.
1: And Aaron Rodgers.
2: And Aaron Rodgers didn't help.
3: Can we listen to the other clip?
2: Because yes.
3: The second touchdown that he throws is a deep ball in the bucket to Terrence Williams.
2: That's right.
3: It's a beautiful throw. And when you hear Gruden raving on him, it is kind of prophetic.
2: All right, here it is.
4: Prescott, little fake, surveyed the field, on target again for a touchdown. Terrence Williams in the end zone for Dallas. Can't throw the ball any better. It's a double move. Williams has a step, and Dak Prescott drops it in there perfectly.
5: And John, we talked to Sean Lee, the Cowboy linebacker at camp a couple of days ago, and you asked him about Dak Prescott. The thing he said that impressed him the most is he's like a veteran in terms of the use of his eyes and looking off coverage and surveying the field. And we've seen that in the first half. Jerry Jones and Stephen Jones might, and Michael Irvin, the Joneses might not be on the phone looking for a veteran quarterback after what we're seeing from Prescott tonight.
4: And you haven't even seen the kind of plays that this kid can run, Sean. You know he can run the zone reads. He can run any kind of option you dream up. If you can throw the ball that well and bring the run elements also, he'll be miserable to defend.
5: They already love his poise and presence. They're up 21-7.
1: Yeah, it's cool to watch. And, you know, even as great as it was to sit there and say that he's going to be a starter
2: the whole year
1: from day one.
2: They'd win like 12 straight games.
1: And a 10-year starter
3: Romo
1: in the
3: league, retirement.
1: Like right at that moment, if we were to tell anyone, like, dude, he's going to start week one and be here for 10 years. Okay. So what would have to happen for that to make sense?
6: Here's to another 10 more years of Dak and hopefully a couple more playoff wins, too. I'm not going to be as bold as Jubb and say Super Bowl appearance in the next year or two, but, you know, I'd like to see Dak win some. Three down and another to go before we head to break is coming up next on the top 10. Justin Montemayor sends the sweet spot news, and we meet a meathead of the week. Shout out, Norm.
7: Have you fellas seen the somewhat viral story about the Arkansas high school football player that had a little buddy inside of his helmet?
8: Oh, about the snake?
7: Oh, snake.
8: Yeah, I've heard about that.
9: I thought you were going to say a little person inside there. Gotta be a really little guy.
8: Like a Pedro Martinez situation.
3: Smurf?
7: Leprechaun? Kazoo? They don't have kazoo compartments inside helmets yet. I think Rydell's working on it.
8: But what if that cut down on concussions?
7: Yeah. That's the new Guardian cap?
9: Yeah. It'd still look better than

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1: My biggest knock against him was, from what I saw last year in the preseason and in those four regular season games, he had no touch whatsoever.
2: Yeah.
1: And
2: I can steam one out of the back of the end zone.
1: Yeah.
2: You think you got a chance at a play and you don't all of a sudden.
1: He's got an arm. There's no doubt about that. And he can run, but he has no touch. And maybe that's improved. We'll see here in the preseason. And his accuracy is highly questionable. And I think if you have those two things, you're not an NFL quarterback.
2: Not yet. I think there is an upside there. In the little bit of practice that I saw last week, he did seem like he was a little more under control than he was the year before when we saw him.
1: And maybe that works out. Maybe we'll see that play out in the preseason, and I'm willing to go in with an open slate. And
2: you're about to see a lot of him.
1: Yes, see what he looks like here. Because we're going to see Joe Milton and Sam Howell, who they brought in this year, to battle Milton for that backup spot. And Howell spent a couple seasons with Washington. We remember 2023 when he was their starter. Started all 17 games. They went 4-13. He actually led the league in attempts that year, 612. He also led the league in interceptions that year with 21.
2: Yeah.
1: And was sacked more than any quarterback that year, 65. Now, that wasn't all on Howell. They were bad.
2: They're terrible.
1: So he had very little around him, and it was a fist fight for him every week. He spent a year in Seattle after that, didn't play much. He has the experience advantage over Milton, where Milton does not have an official start in the regular season. Howell at least has 18 of those.
2: Mm-hmm.
1: But I wouldn't say the Cowboys are in a good spot at backup quarterback.
2: No, they're not. I mean, maybe with Milton, it's a guy that, you know, has a potential that he hasn't hit yet, and maybe, you know, he realizes that in the next couple of years. I think Howell's best attribute is that, you know, he has something. He put up huge numbers at North Carolina, and I always look at what other teams think of him. Well, when he left Seattle because he got caught in the numbers game with, you know, when they got Darnold and they got Drew Locke, so all of a sudden they said, okay, we don't need this guy on our roster. Maybe we can get something for him. They got a fifth-round pick for him.
1: Mm-hmm.
2: They also gave up a later-round pick. And Philadelphia also gave up a pick when they got him from Minnesota. So other teams have seen, okay, this guy's at least worth investing to get on our roster and see. And I think he can, if the question is, can he be a backup quarterback in this league and win you a couple of games and you have a good team? I think the answer is yes.
1: Did you and Bob settle on who you think will win this spot?
2: No, we did not.
1: Got to see him play in the preseason first.
2: Yeah, I think that's going to determine it the most. I would lean towards Howell, just because if you feel like you're a good team, unless Milton has made a big jump, I think you go with the guy who has, like you mentioned, has more experience. He's been a part of four, you know, offenses in the league, and I think he has a little more experience. He's kind of little. He's only 6 foot.
1: Mm-hmm.
2: Howell is, but I would give the advantage to him, but a lot of the writers going in, they favored Milton.
1: You know, the problem is when you look big picture, there really aren't a lot of great backup quarterbacks or really good backup quarterbacks around the NFL, and that's because there are 10 or so teams that are still looking for a starter. So
2: Right. You've
1: got about 20 quality quarterbacks in the NFL that you feel good about being a starter. And then you've got 10 or so that are questionable, and so that makes every backup kind of questionable. There are some teams that you would probably consider being in better shape than others, in better shape than the Cowboys, just because they have maybe an established

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1: It was also good. It went over 2 hours yesterday because they had so many stories to tell and so many great things to say about a really interesting dude. So we'll do that at 8:15 this morning. And then tonight, we've got Fight Night at the Bomb Factory in Deep Ellum. The Hardline gets it started at 3 o'clock. That's when the doors open, the start of the Hardline. The fights start around 6 o'clock, so you got time to get there after work. It is free. It's presented to us by our friends at Macho Self Storage and Low T Center. The official beer of Fight Night is Community Beer Company. And you can follow all the action right here on the ticket if you can't make it down there. You can also follow on our YouTube channel this evening as well. There's a post-fight party at St. Pete's Dancing Marlin, just one block from the Bomb Factory. We've got all sorts of prizes to give away. It's going to be a great time tonight. It always is. Would you guys like to hear the Musers roster of boxers?
2: Sure.
1: We are in the, there's 10 bouts tonight, and we have a representative in bout number one. It is Jake Van Horn. That sounds like a pretty good boxer. He's fighting Mark, and says his experience is many street fights, no formal experience.
2: Jake Van Horn sounds like a kid who grew up in West Texas.
1: Yeah.
2: A tough kid.
1: Yeah, tough. Been in street fights. So, yeah, he's taking on the Hardline's Mark Casillas. And then I think this guy has fought before, maybe not. Brian Kuntz is fighting for us in bout number five. No amateur or professional boxing experience is what he has on his bio. He's 5'9". He's a kind of a little guy, 5'9", 165 pounds. By the way, Jake Van Horn, 6'1", 230.
2: Okay.
1: A good sized dude.
2: Not fighting each other.
1: No, no.
2: That would be a mismatch.
1: No. bout number six, we've got a guy by the name of Jan Bonilla. Awesome Pat Summerall name. He does not have any amateur or professional boxing experience.
3: J-A-N?
1: Y-A-N-N.
3: Y-A-N-N.
1: Huh. So I'm assuming that's Jan.
3: I've never even heard of that.
1: Okay, no. Sorry. He does have experience. I was looking at the wrong one. Jan is fighting Austin. They are 11 years old. They are Golden Glove boxers, and he is battling the Golden Glove champion, national champion. And as he says, he's looking for a big win over the champ.
3: They are 11 years old?
1: 11 years old Golden Glove boxers.
2: We need to explain this because P1s have probably heard us many, many times saying that the age limit was 18 to 40.
1: Yeah. And it is.
2: This is an exhibition match. We had one of our fights cancel.
3: Oh, yeah. Okay.
2: So the folks that help us put this on have given us an exhibition match in the middle of all of our P1s fighting. These are two 11-year-old kids who are sanctioned Golden Gloves amateurs.
3: Very interesting.
1: It's really interesting, too. I've been to a Golden Gloves event before, and these kids are incredible. So, yeah, it's an exhibition, but it's really the only legitimate bout of the night. These guys are actually boxers, and that is bout number six. And then we have 10 bouts again tonight. Number nine, we'll have the Musers, Coleman Phillips. 2 years of boxing experience, 6 years MMA experience.
2: Okay.
1: And he's fighting Riley Peterson. And then the last bout of the night looks like a heavyweight match between Brent Robinson, who will represent us, and Matt Saxe, who will represent the Hardline. And they're both right at 6'1", 200 pounds. So there you go. There's our Musers lineup. I can't remember the last time we won a fight night. It's been a long time.
2: It has.
1: Seems like we get smoked about every year.
2: Very optimistic that Jake Van Horn will get us off to a 1-0 start.

0: Classic brought to you by TXU Energy and Wellborn Garage. Another day of Cowboys training camp in Oxnard, California. Defensive tackle Quinnen Williams has full faith in this team after signing a three-year extension.
1: 100% belief, man. When you do the things that we did this offseason, bringing the guys in, bringing the coaching staff in, making the efforts to change this defense around, not only from a schematic standpoint, but a personnel standpoint, it's amazing. I'm here for it. I want to be here.
0: Cowboys take on the Seahawks in preseason tomorrow at 7. Colts and Patriots battle to a 13-13 tie in week 1 of the NFL preseason. Anthony Richardson's battling for Indy's backup QB spot. He puts together 198 combined yards and a rushing touchdown. And a 7-0 blowout in the finale as the Rangers drop another one to the Angels. Texans has lost 7 of 10 meetings against the worst team in baseball this year. Rangers and A's start a set of 3 at 8:40 tonight. Ticker also service of COSM. Experience IndyCar at COSM for the Freedom 250 Grand Prix Sunday, August 23rd. Feel every lap come to life through the streets of D.C. among historic landmarks as drivers battle for the checkered flag. Purchase tickets at COSM.com. That is the Ticket Ticker. 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
3: 7 o'clock on The Ticket. You got the Musers on a Friday, big hour ahead. Muse in the News with Gordo, 7:15, then Scatter Shooting with Junior, 7:35. And here in 1 hour, we will hand out another emergency break of the week. All right, Cowboys and Seahawks tomorrow night in Seattle. It's our first look at the Christian Parker defense. We were out of camp for a week. This defensive unit does have a different look to it. We'll see how he can patch up the holes that were shot in the Cowboys defense last year. It was so bad to watch. Some things to watch tomorrow night. I'm interested in Sam Howell and Joe Milton. We talked about this a little bit yesterday. Who will back up Dak? Maybe they assign one the second string quarterback and they try to get the other one through waivers and re-sign him to the practice squad. It sounds like Howell has a slight lead. We'll see who starts tomorrow night. Here's Shoddy on his backup quarterbacks.
4: I think it's been a very highly competitive contest. I think, you know, Joe's, you know, talent and ability to throw the football and athleticism jumps off the practice field when you see it. I think Sam's doing a great job of moving the team. But at the end of the day, the preseason games, they're going to play really the entire preseason, and that's where the bulk of the evaluation will be. But I would say it's a very good back and forth.
3: So would you rather have a roller coaster backup quarterback or a guy who you know what you're going to get and he's really consistent?
5: He almost gave us an answer there. He said Joe Milton really jumps out at you with his athletic ability, but Sam Howell moves the team.
3: Which is kind of the object of offense, yeah.
5: Yeah, so if that's how the coach is viewing them right now, then Sam Howell is your backup.
3: Sounds like it. We'll see, though, and maybe they talk about Milton's improvement and accuracy, so we'll see what that looks like.

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1: Key member, and you know pretty much what he can do, especially when you see him in scrimmages against the Rams. How much do you play him? Same thing for Malachi Lawrence. If he rotates in as an edge, almost like the second edge that comes in, they need somebody like him to produce for them this year. So how much do you play them in the preseason? Here's Shoddy.
2: We're still working through the rotations, who's going to play. I think at some point they'll both play a little bit of football, but we're working through that now and, you know, get through today's practice and have a few more, you know, meetings to finalize it. But I would expect you'll probably see both of them play a little bit.
1: You know, I had some sideline talk with guys who cover the team every day, like Joseph and a few others, and they said, man, I don't think we're going to see Caleb Downs in the preseason. And that kind of short-circuits me, but at the same time, if he really is that extraordinary, I kind of get it. I think it's a really interesting conundrum. How much do you play him? I think we'll see him a little bit, but man, I don't think you're going to see much of him.
3: I may not be remembering somebody here as we go back to memory talk, but I cannot recall in the last 5 or 10 or 15 years, maybe even going back further than that, a player drafted outside of the top 10 that had this high of a bar for any team. I can't remember.
1: That's a good one. It would probably be a quarterback or something. It wouldn't be
3: a
1: safety.
3: Maybe, yeah, let's take quarterback out of the mix.
1: Yeah.
3: But even there, I'm not sure I can remember a player drafted outside of the top 10 that team was saying, no, we're not going to play him in the preseason. He's already
1: too good.
3: He's too good. And that has this high of bar. I love Caleb Downs, but I'm worried that the bar is set so high for this kid that he can't leap over it in his rookie year. Maybe he can. Maybe he is that good, and maybe he is the outlier outside of the top 10, but I don't ever remember this high of a bar for a player taken out of the top 10. It's very unusual.
1: Yeah. Those parameters, that's pretty good. I can't think of one offhand either. I think I am in the camp of, man, I think he is really special and can do a lot of different things, and especially in this defense. But
3: even Micah Parsons, he was outside of the top 10, right? He was 11.
1: Yeah.
3: Mm-hmm. I don't remember high of a bar for Parsons.
1: And we thought he was going to be a linebacker, mm-hmm. and all of a sudden, a few weeks into the season, he's lining up at defensive end. Just quickly, some players who have made an impact in camp that are trying to make the team. And just seeing the few practices that I saw, one guy that would always jump off is a rookie undrafted free agent named Camden Brown, who Joseph mentioned the other day. He's a UFA out of Georgia Southern. He and Trayshon Holden are in a real battle to see who can make it at receiver. Holden was an undrafted free agent last year out of Oregon, who they really like. There's Anthony Smith, who's a rookie, who they took in the 7th round out of East Carolina. I think that'll be interesting to watch those guys tomorrow night. And then, okay, so if you have this improved secondary, because Kobe Durant has been added, the free agent from the Rams, but if you look at the 2-deep, Savone Revel. And by the way, we have been killing his name for the last year. That's how they have it in the Cowboys media guide.
3: Savone
1: Revel.
3: Not Siobhan
1: Revel. Who, and I've been guilty of it. I've called him all sorts of things. But he's a dude that Bob really liked coming out of the draft, and the Cowboys got some value on him. Many thought he was a first-round pick, but he had a serious knee injury, and between that and playing in that ridiculous defense last year, he had a lost rookie season. I don't know how much they play him, but he may be the standout player on the defensive side of the ball, just knowing everything we know about expectations for guys like Quinnen Williams and Overshown and guys like that. I don't know how much he'll play tomorrow night, but he's been maybe the story of the secondary so far in camp. And the linebacker, Justin Barron, if you have 3 interceptions, I don't care if it's a scrimmage. I want to see him play tomorrow night.

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1: I think that they knew that they wanted to build around him from the moment they got him.
2: You know, excuse me. Whoa. Yeah, somebody else talk to him.
3: He lost it. He completely lost it. All right, dude, we're up against it anyway. We got to check out. So thank you so much.
2: Got all nervous, I guess.
3: No, that's okay. It's all right.
4: You hear that isolated real quick?
2: You know, it
4: it happens, man. There is Bob as candidate number three. So is it Dave, Raymond? Is it Craig Rosengarten or Bob? 888-787-1310. Hello. You're on the ticket. Who wins the e-break?
5: Am I on your radio?
4: Why, yes, ma'am, you are.
6: Unreal.
5: Hi, Nevis. Craig, great job this past Tuesday at 2 p.m. I was really touched by what you did for all the people. And
6: thank you.
5: You're welcome. But, hi, I want to vote. Is it Rave or Rave Damon or Dave Raymond, whatever his name is?
4: Uh-huh. Dave Raymond.
5: Yeah, that's correct, George. For his aching hole, just so you know, and y'all have a happy Corona. Love you.
7: It's just bad karma.
4: Hello, you're on the ticket. Who wins?
8: Mr. Bob Sturm.
4: Thank you very much. Hi, you're on the ticket, America's favorite radio station.
9: You know, I subscribe to Dave Raymond's OnlyFans, and I appreciate what he does for his podcast.
7: That's the name of his OnlyFans.
4: Aching.
7: My aching.
4: Hey, you're on the ticket. Who wins e-break?
10: Well, I want to vote.
4: Okay.
10: This is El Jorge.
4: No, there's only one El Jorge.
10: Hmm? Is this El Jorge too?
4: Yes.
10: Jorge, I have una pregunta.
7: That may be.
10: Por qué do you cut the grass so bueno?
6: What's going on right now?
7: I don't know.
4: He remembered my El Jorge story. That's what the yard crews call me. Hi, you're on the ticket. Who wins?
11: Hey, fellas, how about we get a little McMurtry karaoke in our bellies before I vote?
4: Okay.
11: Please, Papa, can I go down to Richmond to the traveling show? Please, Papa, don't say I can't. Gordon or Craig.
7: Want to go see the elephant.
11: There he is. He's back, Gordon. Man. All right, give me Dave. Bye.
4: Okay, bye. Hello, you are on the ticket. Who wins the e-break?
12: Oh, man, it's a tough choice. I can't decide which distracting broadcast moment to vote for, either Jubb's overuse of "in this league" when talking about football, or Joseph Hoyt punctuating every sentence with "right."
4: How about a hang up on you? How about that? How about a hang up on you, Chief? What do you think about that one for a candidate? Hi, you're on the ticket. Who wins the e-break?
10: Greg.
4: Okay. Hi, you're on the ticket. Who wins the emergency break of the week? Hello? Hello?
13: Yeah.
4: Who?
7: What?
4: He's gone. Hi, you're on the ticket. AM, FM, and the stream.
14: I would like to vote for Dave Raymond's aching hole.
4: Okay. Thank you. You know what it is. Hey, you're on the ticket. Who wins the e-break?
15: Yeah, how you doing, boys? Coach O, been a minute. I don't know if you guys heard or not, but I got a new job as a co-ed deflector shield. And, you know, I was just thinking I wanted to go ahead and vote for that Dave Raymond. You know, the Rangers got a lot of holes to fill. I agree with him. You got to watch out for them holes. So, you guys take it easy.
4: Okay. Yeah. All right. Coach O, we'll see you later. And ladies and gentlemen, we have ourselves a winner. Well, we appreciate the time this morning. Hang in there. Have a good week, and we'll do this again next Wednesday.
16: Right on. Thank you, fellas. I will soothe my aching hole, soul, rather, this next week with Musers the Pop.

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7: If I were to ask you what makes for a good night's sleep, you'd probably say a dark, quiet room, not too many things on your mind. 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
10: Cowboys will open the preseason tomorrow against the Seahawks. Quinnen Williams won't play, but he's excited to be staying in Dallas with a contract extension.
11: It's amazing. I think when they first traded for him, I wanted to be here a long time. Just from the fan pack of having guys like Dak, CDE, GP. Kenny Clark was always here, so that's my guy I kind of emulate and look at when it come down to watching film and things like that. Super happy, and I knew that the moment they traded for me, I wanted to be here for the rest of my career.
10: Kickoff 7 p.m. tomorrow. Bengals take down the Lions 16-14 in week one of the preseason. Joe Burrow just plays two series for Cincinnati, completing 5 of 6 passes for 39 yards while leading the team to a field goal. And Jacob deGrom exits the Rangers 7-0 loss to the Angels after just 2 innings of work. The right-hander dealing with right triceps fatigue. An update on his status should be available later today. Rangers will face the A's at 8:40 tonight. That is the Ticket Ticker. I'm Ryan Baldwin, Sports Radio 96.7, 13 to the Ticket.
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1: That dude is done in the impact he had. So I'm going to go Landry. So
2: Matt, do you want to concede or do you want to send it to the ticker booth?
1: I think we have to go to the ticker booth.
3: Yeah, hey, guys.
4: This one's not close. It's Landry.
2: Okay. All right. Tom Landry moving on, beating Johnny Oates in the 1-4 matchup. Now the 2-3 matchup between Mavs legends.
1: No, there's no legend here.
3: Yeah, I don't think this one's close.
1: I don't even know the names, but I'm going to say Don Nelson.
2: Don Nelson versus
3: Rick Carlisle.
2: The 2-seed Rick Carlisle.
1: Wait, I think you left a letter off the front of his name.
2: No.
1: It doesn't start with a P? Is
2: no.
1: It not silent?
2: It's not silent. That is a callback to our meeting this morning.
1: Like the Nat Gnat.
2: That was jokes for us.
1: And I love it. Yeah, no, that's not close.
2: Donnie.
1: It's not even because he just recently passed. Rick Carlisle is not likable. Brought a title. Everything is great. But man, he did nothing. It's like he wanted you to not like him.
5: I know.
1: And you know what? I don't.
2: Success. He wanted to win a title here. He wanted everybody to hate him, and he nailed it.
3: He got what he wanted.
2: All right, on the other side. Oh, moving on from the first side. It will be Tom Landry v. Don Nelson in the final on that side of the bracket. Over here, your 1-4 matchup, Jimmy Johnson, Bruce Bochy.
1: Ooh. See, I always, again, this is where.
3: I know, because we're not talking accomplishments.
1: I know.
3: You're talking likability.
1: But I had always heard good things about Jimmy Johnson. And so, like, I think it was just built into me when he was with the Cowboys that I just liked the guy. And I've gotten a chance to talk to him a couple of times, and he was personally nice to me. So I'm going to go Jimmy Johnson.
2: Jimmy Johnson?
3: He's kind of fixed his identity, I believe, doing the Fox pregame show in the studio. Like, everyone's just laughing. He's having a great time. He's always smiling. Man,
2: his PR campaign on that show.
3: He was a mean son of a gun here, and he had to be, I think, to get exactly what he wanted.
1: Right.
3: To get his point across. And Bochy is just, everyone loves Bochy.
2: This is a tough one.
3: I'll go Bochy. So now we have to go to the ticker booth to decide.
5: Hey,
4: this may be recency bias, but give me baseball grandpa.
2: Whoa, Bruce Bochy with, I believe...
3: That's an upset.
2: That's a pretty big upset.
3: Moving on
2: to the final there over Jimmy Johnson. Now our 2-3 matchup, Ron Washington and Barry Switzer. This is a tough one.
1: Washington for me, hands down. I loved that dude, man. He was great. He didn't take himself so serious. It's like when he finally got this managerial position, he had been in baseball so long.
2: Yeah.
1: He just had fun with it.
6: I was watching Steinfeld last night.
2: I love Steinfeld.
3: I'll go Wash.
2: Wash.
6: That's the way baseball goes.
2: That is the way baseball go. So we got two Rangers managers on this side of the bracket. Let's go ahead and settle this. Your 4-seed Bruce Bochy brought the title to this town. Ron Washington, 2 attempts at it. Your 2-seed. Who do you got?
1: That's a really difficult one because I think they're both as likable. But if I have to have a tiebreaker, then it is a title, and so Bochy.
2: Okay.
3: I'm going to go Wash.
2: Okay, that means we got to go back to the ticker booth.
5: Hey, guys.
2: Bruce Bochy versus Ron Washington, Baldy.
4: I brought Bruce Bochy this far. We're going to keep going, Bruce Bochy.
1: All right.
2: Bochy.
1: He's in the finals, and he was here 3 seasons.
2: And 2 of them were not good.
1: And then he kicked our ass in the World Series, and you guys just love him.
2: All right, on the other side, it is Don Nelson and Tom Landry. A 1-3 matchup for the ages.
1: I mean, if all the things before why Landry moved fourth, then it has to be Tom Landry, and he's going to have to win the thing.
3: I feel like it's Tom.
2: You think it's Tom?
3: I think so.
1: Because you're right. I mean, they gave him a parade when he got fired. They named a highway after him.
3: Everybody loved Tom.
2: It's the city of the Cowboys.
1: Like, you just have the hat in the Ring of Honor. You know exactly what it is.
2: The hat on the highway.
3: Only other Tom I like more is Gribble. So, yeah, give me Landry.
2: And his sandwich fell.
5: My sandwich just fell apart.
1: So, Landry, here we go.
2: All right, Tom Landry and Bruce Bochy. This feels pretty obvious, but I have to ask the question. Who is the favorite leader of men in DFW?

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1: That's because we do have to, especially in the second half.
2: Yeah.
1: When we know pretty much everybody on the field is practice squad at best, that's when you start to go, man, if there's still rookies or anybody that you think might play out there and they're getting destroyed by some dude that the other team's going to cut in 2 weeks, that always makes you kind of raise your eyebrow a little bit.
3: Well, we're definitely not going to see probably 21 of the 22 starters. The only starter you'll see is Caleb Downs, and I'm pretty sure that's not going to be a lot for 13 out there, which I approve of. I would approve of him being in street clothes and not even worrying about it. I've seen enough. Zero preseason snaps, and I've seen enough.
1: We're good.
3: That is the unquestioned starter. No need for him to be out there. All right, it's 12:08. It's the invasion. Lunchtime rolls along. We come back. We say goodbye to intern Will. Last day today. We'll see what he's up to. We'll do it next here on The Ticket.
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0: 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This week, the Cowboys locked up their big man, defensive tackle Quinnen Williams, a three-year extension, keeping him in Dallas through 2030. He's excited for the deal and wants to win.
1: Barry and the team and organization did a phenomenal job in getting it done. Super dope to see an organization that want me here for a long run, that believe in me. And I'm super excited for an organization and a team like this. But the most important thing is winning football games.

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2: There's a difference. It's either the length is not right, it's too thin, it's too thick. It's just, you know, you find your sweet spot.
3: Not too bad. With the number of people that are there, you're right, probably have to let a few things go, but we had six more to add to the total from the game Tuesday. One for scalping. Yeah.
4: What?
3: Yeah. One,
5: so
3: yeah.
5: Not that scalping.
3: Not Native American scalping.
6: I envy your hairline.
4: My goodness.
6: Scalping.
4: I know soccer fans get pretty crazy, but good Lord.
3: I feel like we would have talked about that before now.
4: Goodness.
3: Oh, yeah,
4: gracious.
3: So a guy got arrested for public intox, criminal trespassing. A guy got his head cut off. I'll rephrase him. Arrest for solicitation
6: scalping.
7: Without sound, we wouldn't have been able to hear such classic lines as, "You're going to need a bigger boat. I'll have what she's having." And he was in the Amazon with my mother when she was researching spiders just before she died. Or what about that moment in Field of Dreams when we hear, "If you build it, he will come." And then Costner does it. He builds a baseball field. Well, I guess he doesn't build it. He mows down corn, and then there is a field. And then he's like, "I'm going to watch Ghost play baseball." And the bank is like, "You want to pay your mortgage?" And he's like, "Nah, I'm going to watch Ghost play baseball." And then he finds James Earl Jones, who wrote The Boat Rocker, which I thought was a real book deep into my 20s. And he's like, "People will come, Ray. He's the only one with a financial plan." But what's weird is Timothy Busfield pushes little Gabby Hoffman off the bleachers, and she falls down, and she's unconscious. Then Burt Lancaster is Moonlight Graham, and he comes up, and he pats her on the back a couple times, and he's like, "Hot dog stuck in the throat." And then he can't go back in the game, because I guess there's a rule in ghost baseball that if you leave the field at any point to become an elderly ghost and do the Heimlich maneuver, you can't return to the field. I love Field of Dreams. That should win Best Picture. Though they'll probably go with one of this year's.
8: But now you get to hear from three of the biggest personalities in sports history. Are you ready?
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6: It is 1:11 in the afternoon, and this is Sports Radio 96.7 and 1310, The Ticket. He's David Mino. I'm Sean Bass, and you, Friday P1s, well, you have encountered the sweet spot on this 14th day of August 2026, better known as Ticket Fight Night. That is happening tonight at the Bomb Factory. Justin Montemayor producing this program. Matt Birmingham at the helm, making everything sound awesome as always. And bringing you news with tickers at 10 and 50 past the hour. It is the Landalorian, one Kevin Landrum. Happy Friday, David.
4: Happy Friday, Sean. Happy Fight Night Day to you. The day is finally here. Fight Night number 4 for the sweet spot.
6: Yes.
4: And as we've documented, our fighters haven't always done the best at Fight Night. However, I do think we are the show that cares the most about our fighters.
6: I think so.
4: We care the most about our record.
6: Mm-hmm.
4: It was nice here in the Hardline having one of their guys on yesterday, the dude that doesn't watch sports or really do anything. Pretty awesome life, I guess.
6: Yeah.
4: He reads books. Can't really relate to that, not caring about a sport. But we've got five fighters. We had one yesterday. Our new buddy, Will,
6: mm-hmm.
4: who was a former Green Beret.
6: Yeah, man.
4: Good dude. In shape. Looks like he's going to win.
6: That feels like a dub.
4: Yeah.
6: And just because we're so obsessed with our record, because every year as a show, we have finished well under 500. And usually we're the ones bringing up the rear of the four shows. But we did a lot of research. We took a lot of time. We only have

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1: I think they're on that level. Oh, no. They're definitely not going to beat Oregon. But the teams that feel like toss-up games for them, with, say, Kansas State, Arizona State, I think Houston's still above Oklahoma State now. But it feels like this is a team that could win shootout-style games. Like, winning, because we don't know about their defense. It was terrible.
2: They will put up points.
1: If they can put up points, if the offensive line can be good enough, it feels like they should be able to win some shootouts.
2: Well, coming up next, we had a Field of Dreams game. We have a new injury concern with the Rangers. And how about Fernando Mendoza? Next with a Sports Squirt.
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1: Gillespie's in the Shire, great spot for every occasion. You're going to catch me there a lot this fall watching college football on Saturdays. You know, get there, watch the early games. You want to go late, stay out late. They're open until 2 a.m., and there's stuff going on every single night. Wednesday night, trivia nights. Thursday, rowdy karaoke, and Friday and Saturday, live music on the weekends. It's a great time, great food, great drinks. You'll see me there. Sean loves going. Lando's there all the time. Our buddy Jay King, always there. It's a good spot to go hang out with the P1s. Good P1 hangout. So, yes, it is Gillespie's at the Shire in Richardson, right off of George Bush near Jupiter. We'll see you at Gillespie's.
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1: Happy birthday to...
2: Congratulations on the...
3: But that's where babies come from.
2: Human P1.
1: Yeah.
4: How pregnant was she?
2: How far along was she?
1: Craig says happy birthday Classic to show. Brother Alan Stein. He is officially 56 and gorgeous. He's a good buddy of Corby's, but he's not the CEO of any major sports teams. Leaders are Pooj Rodriguez and Roger Staubach. He'd love to hear Corby be over the top and polarizing.
2: No, it's just he's heard that since we were friends in eighth grade. No, he doesn't deserve that. But happy birthday, Alan. I love you.
5: I spit on a kid.
4: There it is.
6: There you go.
3: Can you be polarizing without being over the top, I think, is the question.
1: A little redundant?
3: Yeah, it feels like one necessitates the other.
2: Maybe, perhaps.
1: Hello, beautiful. Would like to wish a very happy birthday to my older brother, Hi. Carlos Cristales. I'll be meeting him at Fight Night in a few minutes to get hammered. Hell yeah. Never listen. Gonna listen. I won't listen to this segment because it's great. You are his leader. Drop request. Can we hear Monty's pogo leg kick a squirrel into the Grand Canyon, followed by edging Bob? I love you, from Hector. There's just no way Ham can put that together.
3: It's quite a recipe.
4: Does that mean they're from France? Or are they French-speaking Canadians?
7: Hold on, they're about to kick the squirrel.
1: Thank you.
3: What the heck?
1: Hey, Monty. Tomorrow is my bald friend with a mustache, Michael's birthday. Big time P1 in Lubbock. Leader, Randy Cody. Shout out to our P1 buddies, Blake and Logan. He would like a Line 4 guy joke or to hear the drop of what Dave would yell if he was storming the beaches of Normandy.
6: Right. Well, an elephant and a man are standing in the shower at the gym. Elephant says to the naked man, "How do you breathe through that thing?" Thank you.
3: It must have been impressive.
2: You see the trunk. You see, yes.
6: My wife says, "Don't come home tonight unless I get her a shout out for her birthday tomorrow."
2: Oh,
6: from Gandhi.
2: Line 4 gal.
8: Well, there is no way we're going to go away from what the day doesn't suck without saying a very, very, very happy birthday to Line 4 gal, the woman who services Line 4 guy.
1: Is that true, Line
8: 4? Very happy birthday to you from me, Gumby.
1: Gumby, huh?
2: Gumby. Gumby.
9: I wish my balls were bigger.
1: Oh, you got double turkey.
8: I wish my balls were bigger.
3: Oh, hey, Gandhi.
1: Ball Max and Gandhi.
2: Was he ever concerned about Ball Max?
1: Yeah. I mean,
3: or Stormy Normandy.
2: Yeah.
10: Well, evidently, he once had an affair with a much younger woman. Brought to my attention.
6: Well, she said he had bitter balls.
3: Do you think our boys could have been a successful Stormy Normandy if they were all Gandhis?
1: Would have been tough when they all...
2: all
10: in,
2: Gandhis.
10: In their...
3: like, clone.
10: In their, like, traditional
2: garb.
10: Dress.
3: Yeah, don't you think the...
10: That would get waterlogged.
3: The English Channel would weigh them down.
10: Yeah.
2: No one to put the Rambo knife.
1: Desmond Dosses on your team.
8: Here we go, getting out of the Higgins boat.
1: Gosh.
3: Whoa. It's a Higgins boat, Gandhi.
1: Not Giggins. Not
3: giggity.
1: Texas A&M.
3: A
1: Magic Johnson, 67.
8: He's got eight.
1: Mike Vrabel, 51.
6: Four.
1: Got woken up in that special way.
2: You think?
1: Greg Ellis, 51 as well. Roy Williams of Horse Collarin, 45.
2: Love you, Roy.
1: Julius Jones, 45 as well. Tim Tebow, 39.
6: Tebes. They call them.
1: John Klingberg, 34.
11: They're
1: Scott Wedgwood,
11: hockey?
1: Also
11: Yucky.
1: 34.
2: Wow.
3: What a day.
1: Steve Martin is 81.
2: Greatness.
1: Halle Berry is 60.
2: Hot. Hottest 60-year-old on the planet.
1: Preston Lacey of Jackass.

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1: 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So we'll see where it goes. Could be crazy. This might get wild in here, dude. This is just about me being myself.
2: Cap or no cap?
1: 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All I can guarantee is that you're gonna be entertained. I'm a professional. I'm here to interview and entertain you every week.
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1: I'll look during the next segment.
2: Okay. Yeah, yeah. We need more information.
3: Yeah,
2: you need
3: to bring your phone, take some pictures, and we can post them.
2: Is this the new...
4: Or let's put a body cam on you, and we can follow you going up there and give you directions.
2: Are we finally, as an office, you know how all the tech companies would put in, hey, guys, you want, like, a hacky sack room?
3: Right. You want foosball?
2: Yeah. Right.
3: You guys want to ride your scooters around?
4: Like a place on the roof for Big Head to go up there? And
2: yeah. Are we finally coming around to that where it's like...
4: There's no way.
3: No, it has nothing to do with
2: cumulus. Well, then what is it?
3: It's got to be a building amenity, or it's a private club.
4: Or it's a rich guy just said, there's a good place for this, and I own this building. Might as well put it up here, make it 65 degrees.
3: Because remember I told you, because you guys never check your Cumulus email.
2: That's not true.
3: That there is a gym on the other side of the plaza in part of what used to be the Channel 8 studios.
2: That we can use.
3: Yes.
2: With a shower and stuff?
3: Yeah, that you can use your fob and go in there and work out and get a shower.
2: Wow.
3: And it's just an amenity for the tenants of those buildings.
4: So, yeah. Dave, will we look back when Corby's won his club's pickleball championship in 2028 as this was the moment, the pivotal moment?
3: Right, yeah. Whenever we don't know where he is, he's just grinding.
2: Yeah, yeah, just sweating. Hey, guys. Oh, yeah. Shirt off. What's up?
4: You're still wearing your headband, Corby.
2: You want some of this? God, it would be great. Like, because I don't...
4: Like, what if you just
2: showed
4: up? This
2: goes against popular belief, but I don't play a lot of pickleball, but...
4: A lot.
2: But what if I did? What if I'm in there training, like, multiple hours every day?
4: And nobody at the club knows.
2: No. No, my kids don't know. And I'm like, right. Oh, you guys want to play some pickleball?
4: Yeah.
1: If this is true, he's going to be gone for a couple segments for the rest of the year.
2: Yeah. Segments?
3: Well, next time they have the big tournament at Brook Hollow, maybe you'll be a surprise entrant and you'll win the whole thing.
2: Brook Hollow.
4: Like, how many club championships did you win?
3: That's where it is, right?
4: Around the Metroplex, where you're just, like, pickleball for hire guy.
2: People at Brook Hollow are flaming their radio right now because I don't belong to Brook Hollow, Dave. It's Lakewood.
3: I know, but where is the place that has
2: the
3: big
2: Brook Haven.
3: Brook Haven.
2: Yeah.
3: Sorry. Yeah. Hollow Haven.
2: Hollow. There's a huge difference.
4: Actually.
2: Yeah.
4: But once
3: sorry, I'm not country club guy like
4: once
3: you.
4: Once word gets out, though, that you won Lakewood.
2: I know.
4: Now people from other clubs are going to want a piece of you.
2: Yeah. No, you're right. You're right. And this will be the defining factor in my future.
4: And will they call foul because you can train in air conditioning?
2: Well, this is great news. All right, you guys do some recon. Go up there and see what's up. Because I'll bring my paddles. I got no shame.
4: Yeah, I don't play,
3: so you
4: but
3: have your
4: I
3: own
4: have
3: paddles.
4: An entire trunk of equipment, but I don't play.
2: I do have paddles.
5: Okay. Yes.
2: Yeah.
1: Personalized?
2: No.
4: Yeah, why do they say snake cocaine on
2: they
4: them?
2: Do not. They do not.
4: This is big news.
3: I have a little Coke vial in the handle.
2: Just to get me going, get me juiced up. All right, well, that's awesome news.
4: Yeah.
2: Life-changer.
4: We knew it would be big to you.
2: Yeah. All right, well, let's come back. Let's do the NFL Today live from Fight Night at the Bomb Factory next.
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1: You're actresses. 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
2: Y'all are jerks.
3: Matthew McConaughey was just on the Happy, Sad, Confused podcast.
2: All right.
1: Same.
2: Whatever.
3: And he revealed which of his movies makes him the most residuals by a mile. Do you want to take a guess?
2: I mean, the first movie that I think of, because it's my favorite movie that he's ever done and he's never topped it, is Dazed and Confused, but it can't be that.
3: No.
1: No.
2: And do you guys agree he can never top that role?
3: Wooderson is...
2: it's perfect.
3: It's the ultimate McConaughey role.
2: Yes, it is.
1: Does he have anything that just... oh, Sing?
3: No, no.
2: Was he in, like, one of the space movies?
3: He was in the one with Jodie Foster.
2: Yeah.
3: What was that one called?
2: Conflict or Clom Cam?
3: Clonopin.
4: Contact.
2: Contact. You see, I was close. Clompin.
1: But not, to be clear, not Sing or Sing 2.
3: No, no. You give up?
1: Yeah.
3: You're in the entirely wrong genre.
2: All right, give me a hint.
3: Rom-com.
1: Oh,
2: oh,
1: yeah.
2: Like How to Lose a Girl in 50 or Minutes or
1: failure
2: whatever.
1: Failure to Launch or something.
3: How to Lose a Guy in 10 Days.
2: Yeah. Are you serious?
3: Yeah, he says it's the gift that keeps on giving. It's probably the favorite rom-com he's done, and it still pays the best mailbox money of any film I've done by far.
2: Never seen it. I feel like I've not seen enough McConaughey movies, because I really don't like it.
3: He says when it was just like DVD and cable...
1: you don't like him, huh?
3: He would get a huge check.
2: No.
3: He would get a huge check every March because of all the residuals from Valentine's Day. Like all the people buying How to Lose a Guy in 10 Days and watching it during the Valentine's season, that he would get a giant check in March.
1: You know my dream.
2: Oh, let's bless the mood. Let's hit her. I'm surprised Wolf of Wall Street wasn't on there. That he's great in Wolf of Wall Street.
3: And also he told a story that a fortune teller convinced him to take the role of How to Lose a Guy in 10 Days.
2: What?
3: That this guy just walked up to him on the street and says, "There's a movie you're considering right now. It's a romantic comedy. You have to do this or it'll be the biggest regret of your career."
2: Ooh.
3: And so he thought that it was a plant from the studio.
2: Craig's flying around him.
3: But he said that the advice stuck with him, and a couple days later he took the role, and it paid off. It's his biggest...
2: Is that Kate Hudson?
3: Yeah.
1: What do we got to do to get all the people on Corby's Sooner group text to think he's obsessed with Matthew McConaughey and really loves him?
2: You know, I have one friend that's on one of those texts that loves him, and I'm like, I can't deal with you right now. I don't like it. I'm just too... oh, here's my leather jacket. Oh, you guys know I like cowboy hats. Oh, let me talk to the team. Hey, guys, just go fight your butts off, and I'll be here on the... no! Go away.
1: You're more of a Toby Keith guy, aren't
3: just
1: you?
3: Just keep living, man.
2: And when you mention his name, you put your hand over your heart, sir.
1: I'm sorry. Let me try it again. Yeah. Toby Keith.
2: R.I.P.
3: Speaking of hand over your heart, last thing before we get to a very incredible and very timely 515 segment. Frankie Valli has officially retired. You remember in 2024, there were those videos where he was basically mouthing the words.
2: Yeah.
3: How old is he? He's like
2: 90-something.
3: And
2: there is a breaking point.
3: Yeah, so he was just kind of like a corpse hobbling around the stage, and they would have his backing singers covering for him, and I don't think his mic was even turned on.
2: Oh, it's so sad.
3: Well, his brother Bobby has said, he's 92. That the living legend has retired at long last, that he reached a place in his life where his family is there to love, cherish, and be there for him, and he has canceled the rest of his dates this year to focus on his health.
2: All right, that's a challenge. That means I've got like 40 more years of work. Can I top Frankie Valli?
1: Yeah. I would love to see it from afar.
2: All right, let's come back and let's get into it. It's 5.

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0: 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Following a scrimmage with the Rams on Tuesday, Brian Schottenheimer on the positives from that practice.
1: And on special teams, we were absolutely dominant on the outside with the gunners and the vice work that we did. It was really cool to see, showed it to the team this morning, and areas we need to improve on teams. Punt protection from our splits, our alignment, you know, how we punch and strike. But overall, I thought it was a very competitive deal, and the film showed that our guys played the right way.
0: Kickoff tomorrow night from Lumen Field in the Emerald City at 7. Former Cowboy DeMarcus Lawrence, who won a Super Bowl with Seattle last year, saying today that he will retire at the end of the season. The 34-year-old, 61.5 sacks in 11 years with Dallas. Just about 6 weeks left in the Rangers' season. They've dropped out of the American League playoff picture after losing 3-4 in Anaheim. The best they can do on their 7-game road trip is 4-3. They'd have to sweep the A's. Kamar Rocker first up at 8:40. And a strong start to the day for Scottie Scheffler in the St. Jude Championship in Memphis. He birdied 6 of his first 7 holes, including the first 5 of the day. 11 total. He's 11 under. Sungjae Im and Victor Hovland 3 shots back. Jordan Spieth tied for 5th.